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1: This is the plight of a regular Indian woman today. Domestic violence often happens in India as a result of dowry demands. Dowry payments are another manifestation of the patriarchal structure in India. There are strong links between domestic violence and dowry today. A cultural practice deeply rooted in many Indian communities, where the money, goods, and property the woman's family brings to a marriage has now become under the ownership of her husband. This practice continues even today in India, although banned by law since 1961. And in recent years, dowry amounts have risen dramatically. There is widespread hesitancy among most Indian women who experience domestic violence due to dowry to report or prosecute against such crimes.
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1: Why are you crying, Mariam?
2: I don't know what to do. 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
1: Such a simple problem.
2: Simple? You said simple? This is about my studies. My whole future depends on it.
1: Yeah, my friend, it's a simple problem.
2: What? What are you talking about?
1: Didn't you know banks provide educational loan for young people like us? I'm also studying on my educational loan only.
2: What? I can get an educational loan?
1: Yes, you can.
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0: Being the season of Holi, we decided that it would be great to enlighten you all about the importance of colors in our lives.
1: Colors influence every single part of our lives. They form our identity, they affect our health, and change our moods.
0: Can any of us imagine a colorless world?
1: So let's get colorful for the next hour.
0: We kickstart our program with an interview with Mr. Bhaskar, who is a feng shui and vastu expert. And here's Mehranasa talking to him.

0: Now let Mr. Bhaskar introduce himself to us.
1: My name is Bhaskar Rajaratnam, and by profession I am a Vastu consultant and also a tarot reader. I'm also into feng shui. I've been into this profession for the last 15 years now. I have my own academy called the Center for Feng Shui and Tarot Studies, where I train people in becoming professionals in this. I'm basically an undergraduate from University of Chennai. And before I took up this particular thing, I was into a multinational company working as a senior territory manager. I gave up my job 15 years ago to take this thing full time.
0: Could you tell us what feng shui is all about?
1: Feng shui is an art that comes from China. And the equivalent of that in India would be Vastu Shastra. If you want to understand feng shui in a very easy manner, I would say, like, you know, if you had heard about the arts called Reiki or pranic healing, acupuncture, acupressure, these things deal with an energy, what in India we call as the prana. The Chinese call it the qi, the Japanese call it the ki. It talks about the universal life force. When the life force, when it enters the body, the way it is handled within the body is handled by subjects like acupuncture, acupressure. The same energy, when it enters a building, the way it is manipulated for the betterment of the people who live in there, is handled by subjects like Vastu Shastra and Feng Shui. A lot of people go around pronouncing it as Feng Shui. It is not Feng Shui, it is Feng Shui. It would literally mean wind and water. Why wind and water? Wind and water are one of those elements of nature which can change the very face of the earth. When water keeps running over a period of time or wind keeps blowing, the very face of earth can change. So it literally means an art which can affect the way we live. So it's a very old science, dating back to at least about 2,000 to 3,000 years old. There are various styles of feng shui. We have classical styles. You have also modern styles. And one has to be good in both the things so that you can adapt to the modern day living. In short, it is an art that is meant to make sure that you live in harmony with your environment.
0: What does color exactly have to do with feng shui?
1: Yes, colors do play a very important role in feng shui, though they are considered to be the least effective of all the remedial measures. In feng shui or even in Vastu Shastra, we divide the living space into eight directions. When you want to know the eight directions, it would mean east, southeast, south, southwest, west, northwest, north, and the northeast. Now, these directions are also represented by colors. As for feng shui, east is represented by the color of green, so is southeast. South is represented by the color of red, southwest by the color of yellow, west by white, northwest too is by white, north is black or blue, northeast again is by yellow.
0: And how does this affect our lives?
1: In feng shui, we believe that, you know, these eight directions, they have their own characteristics and they also represent certain aspects of our lives. North represents a career, northeast a knowledge, east would represent health and family, southeast your wealth, south your fame, southwest, marriage and partnership. West would be children and creativity. Northwest would be your travel and helpful people. So if you want to enhance these areas as per feng shui, according to one style of feng shui rather, You can pep up these areas using certain elements that represent a particular direction. Or when the elements can't be used, you could also use colors. The colors, okay.
0: So the colors before. Replace the elements.
1: It can work in tandem, but in certain areas, certain elements cannot be used. For example, feng shui says that you cannot use running water or moving water in a place that you sleep. Okay? So in case if you have a room, a bedroom in the north, where you can't keep running water, then you use the color of blue and black in combination as an alternative.
0: So on and so forth with all the other colors in the
1: area. Yes.
0: Okay, so each of this enhances the different...
1: The various aspects of life. Mentioned, yes.
0: And how would it affect your mood?
1: Colors do affect your mood because the latest studies say, not only latest studies, it's been known for quite a while, that colors absorb light. The darker the color, the more light is absorbed. For example, if you live in a very small place, if you're going to paint the color, room with very dark colors, it absorbs a lot more light. If you use dark furniture, it takes away more light and it gives a very claustrophobic feel. And when you enter into a place that is very dark, normally... darkness affects the amount of what you call as a melatonin in your body. Melatonin is a chemical that is secreted by your pineal gland. And that regulates your biological clock. So the darkness or the brightness of the room does have an effect on the biological clock of the system, where you understand the daylight and the night times.
0: And you were talking to us before we got into this about color therapy, when you heard that our topic was color.
1: Yes.
0: Can you just give us a small brief upon what that is?
1: Colors, apart from feng shui and vasu, there are so many other areas that they use color. There, one of the things is called color therapy, which I'm not a master of. But what they normally do is they have varied colored bottles, small bottles, you know, red, black, blue, green, all these things. And they believe that each color has got a frequency which can heal certain aspects of the human body. So when a person is ailing from a particular problem, what they do is that particular color bottle is taken, it's filled with water, it's kept in the sun. And they believe the sunlight, when it enters through the colored bottle, it charges the water to some extent, and that particular water is used to heal the person. Not only color has an effect like this, color also, when you see directly, it has got an effect. For example, before the World Cup happened, there was an article in one of the leading newspapers which said they were considering to ban usage of red jerseys for football players because the opponents who played against these people wearing red jerseys, they were feeling a little overwhelmed by this color of red. And science, if you see, says the eye goes through maximum change to absorb the colors of red and yellow. It's a very stressful color, these two colors. Whereas the eye does not go through any change at all to absorb the color of green. That's why you see any game that's played on a stretch of green is very addictive to those players. Golf, cricket, billiards and all those things. Apart from these scientific findings, there are also emotional contact that everybody has got with certain colors. For example, if I had to ask somebody in a forum, what was the first thing that comes to your mind when I say the color of red? You'd see varied reactions coming. Varied reactions. Somebody would say, I equate it to love, vibrancy. Somebody would say I would equate it to danger because...
0: Or anger.
1: Anger, all these things. Everybody has got a personalized relationship with a particular color. Whenever you're using colors, you should be very, very clear what does that color mean to you. It's very, very, very important. Everybody responds in a different way to a different color.
0: Okay.
1: Like they say pink would mean love. Okay. In tarot reading, we also use colors there. And the colors, they take a totally different meaning there. There, red has got a very positive connotation. They say it's being fiery, it's being lively. White is to do with purity, spirituality.
0: Okay.
1: And so many other colors are also used for various things. For example, lavender or purple is connected to spirituality. White is to do with purity. Yellow is considered to be a very divine color here. But there are certain parts of the world where yellow is banned because it is connected to the jaundice.
0: Okay.
1: When a person is using a color, you should also take some time off to think about these colors. For example, if somebody is getting their house painted, you should take some time off. When you think, these are the colors I'm going to be using, you should relate to yourself saying that, what does this color mean to me? What is the first thing that comes to my mind when I think about this color? Because subconsciously, it keeps reminding you of certain things.
0: Yeah.
1: You should understand that, the things that lie around us, they constantly keep giving us information, and our five sensory organs, they constantly keep taking information.
0: Yeah, and it in turn also affects our moods.
1: Absolutely, absolutely. For example, if I'd say I would put a 10 rupee note on the floor and ask you to walk on it, how many of them will walk on it? They wouldn't.
0: Yeah.
1: People wouldn't walk on it.
0: Because you hold value for
1: that. Absolutely. But if you actually look at it in a very, logical manner, it's after all a paper, you walking on it is not going to devalue the money. You go and give it to the nearest shop, it still holds the same value. But the point is, somewhere down the line, from our childhood, we have been told that it has got a certain special value. And when something is being told constantly, it starts appealing to your subconscious mind. And subconscious mind, it does not ask for logical reasons. It's only a conscious mind that always asks for logical reasons. That's why sometimes when somebody goes to a psychologist or a psychiatrist, they suggest them in the hypnotical stage, where the subconscious mind does not ask for logical reasons. So what is around you, your body starts taking the information through your five sensory organs. Over a period of time, it becomes a conditioning. So what are the colors that you have been using from childhood? What do they mean to you? It plays a very big role while using colors. So they do affect your mood.
0: How colors are used in the house and enhance different aspects of life, does it affect an individual as such?
1: Yes, it does. In feng shui, the first thing you need to understand, it's an art that is applied for the individual is also for the house. To apply to the individual, first of all, you have to find the individual's kwa number. What do you call this? A kwa number. Kwa number is calculated based on the year in which the individual is born. And the calculation changes after 2000. Okay. Before that, it used to be different. After 2000, it's different. But let's not get into the nitty-gritties of how to get the calculations done. But the point is, depending on the year a person is born, for a man, it will be different. For a lady, it will be different.
0: Okay.
1: Okay.

0: And what happens is, when you calculate, you'll arrive at a number. As I said, every direction has got an aspect of life. Every direction represents, it is also represented by a color. Every direction has also got a number. Okay, when you do all these calculations and arrive at a number, that particular number that represents that particular color becomes your color. So what happens is, we say predominantly face the direction of your number, use the color in the place that you live in, so that that particular color charges you because it's got a personal rapport with you. For example, a person who was born in, say, 1971, okay, their core number would be 2. Okay, they would be represented by the element, by the direction of southwest, and the number would be 2. Okay, so number 2 would be the color of yellow. They say predominantly use the color of yellow or brown or beige, anything with earth color. Okay, southwest would be their direction. And they all, there are certain people who carry the color with themselves in the form of a hanky and all those things. It sometimes takes, you know, taken to a little higher levels. But there are people very serious about this. They do the calculations, they find out their personal color, and they handle the color in a very personalized manner.
1: As we talk about color, the first thing that comes to our mind is light. So does it also affect our health?
0: Absolutely. We have been talking about the influence of colors in our life, but one color that people predominantly take it for granted is the color of black, because you don't see many people coming and asking, should I paint my room black? You don't see people have. But the point is, black is also a very, very important thing. When I say black, I equate it to the room being dark. There's an organ called the pineal gland in the forehead. About 18 years ago, the scientists thought it was a vestigial organ. For those who don't understand what a vestigial organ is an organ that that's not having any use in the human body. For example, the tail was an organ which is vestigial by nature, which the nature has taken away. All these years, scientists thought that pineal gland also was vestigial, till recently, when the scientists found out it is a very, very important organ, because that is the only thing that helps you to find the difference between daylight and nighttime. Also, the pineal gland secretes something called as a melatonin, not to be confused with the melanin that gives you the complexion. Melatonin is an important cancer fighting agent. And certain studies have shown that women who are 100% blind, when I say 100%, it's absolutely 100%. 100% blind, their chance of getting breast cancer comes down by 33%, almost one third. Why so? Because the pineal gland functions better and secretes more melanin when the eyes are subjected to complete darkness. Okay? It's very, very important. So, how, we have been talking about how to use the various colors. I would say, leave alone the other colors, when it comes to your bedroom, sleep in a room that is absolutely dark. That's very, very, very important, because health comes first. Okay, to make sure that your health is good, you make sure that you sleep in a dark room. Not only that, melatonin levels in your body also has an effect on your mindset. We were talking about the colors having an impact on your system. There's something called as SAD, seasonal affective disorder. And in most of the European countries, you find this. People get into depression during wintertime. Wintertime would mean less amount of sunlight. Okay. Yeah. And this somehow affects the pineal gland, and it leads on to seasonal affective disorder, which sometimes could lead a person into a suicidal tendency. So to make sure your pineal gland functions well, you make sure that you sleep in an absolutely dark room. That's very, very, very important. And for those people who find it difficult to sleep in a dark room, I would suggest use blinds, which they normally give in the aircrafts and all those things. You know, use blinds. It's very, very important.
1: The last few words you would like to share with our audience?
0: First of all, I'd like to thank you people for having, you know, got me over here and, you know, giving me an opportunity to share certain things with you all. I'm very glad that, you know, the awareness about all these holistic things is becoming greater by every passing day. One request to all these people out, you know, there, do not ridicule any art. Be whatever. Please understand that sages and all the intelligent people, our forefathers, they did not make these arts to copyright them, publish them as books and make royalty money. They didn't do that. Their intention was very, very clear. They gave these arts so that we'd be able to use it for our own betterment. And let's not ridicule something without even, you know, understanding the art.
1: Yeah.
0: It's very important. But on the same note, I also have to say there are a lot of others who misuse these arts. You know, you should be very, very careful. But I'm very glad youngsters especially are showing more interest and they're more open to these things. And I'm glad you'll continue the good work. All the very best.
1: Thank you, sir, for taking time out. I'm sure our listeners have benefited from your talk.
2: There's a lot of confusion about primary colors, and for good reason. As a child, I was told that they were red, yellow, and blue, and that I could mix these colors of paints to make any other color. It works pretty well too. Later, however, in science lessons, I was told that the primary colors were red, green, and blue. And indeed, I observed that television and computer screens use red, green, and blue dots to make up their pictures. More recently, I noticed that my inkjet printer cartridge contains cyan, magenta, and yellow inks, and my friend who's a printer tells me that these are the primary colors. So what on earth are the primary colors? The fact is that there's more than one set of primary colors as we see. When the additive primaries are mixed in equal intensities, we get colors. Green and blue gives us cyan. Magenta is made by mixing red and blue, and yellow is made by mixing red and green. Red, green, and blue mixed together gives us white.
3: Some fun facts about colors. Red is basically a bright color. Because of its visibility, stop signs, stop lights, brake lights, and fire equipment are all painted in red. Superstitious people think red frightens the devil. A red letter day is one of special importance and good fortune. To paint the town red is to celebrate. Another common fact about red is that red is the most commonly seen color on the national flags. Talking about national flags, red also has certain meanings in certain countries. In Russia, red means beautiful. The Bolsheviks have a red flag as their symbol when they overthrew Tsar in 1917. That is how red became the color of communism. In India, red is the symbol of a soldier, and in Rome, it's a signal for a battle. In China, red is the color of good luck and it's used as a holiday and a wedding color. Chinese babies are given names at a red egg ceremony.
4: Ancient Egyptians colored the floors of their temples green. In ancient Greece, green symbolized victory. In the Highlands of Scotland, people wore green masks as a mark of honor. Green is the national color of Ireland. A green back is slang for a US dollar bill. The green room of a concert hall or theater is where performers relax before going on stage. Green is youthful. The green-eyed monster is jealousy. Green is a healing color, the color of nature.
3: Yellow is a symbol of jealousy and deceit. In Egypt and Burma, yellow signifies mourning, and so much so that the Spanish executors wore yellow. In India, yellow is a symbol for a merchant or a farmer. And Hindus in India wear yellow to celebrate spring. Holistic healers say that yellow is the color of peace.
2: The ancient Egyptians and Romans used black for mourning, so as the Europeans and Americans today. Black often stands for secrecy. A black-hearted person is one who's considered evil. Black humor is morbid or unhealthy and gloomy humor. If a business is in the black, it's making money. Black is associated with sophistication and elegance. A black tie event is formal. A black belt in karate signifies an expert. A black guard is a scoundrel. Blackmail is getting things by threat. Black market is illegal trade in goods or money. A black sheep is an outcast. Blue signifies loyalty and faithfulness. Blue stands for love, which is why a bride carries or wears something blue on her wedding day. In Iran, blue is the color of mourning. Blue was used as a protection against witches who supposedly disliked the color. The pharaohs of ancient Egypt wore blue for protection against the evil. A room painted blue is said to be relaxing. Feeling blue is feeling sad. Blue devils are feelings of depression. Something out of the blue is from an unknown source at an unexpected time. The first prize gets a blue ribbon. A blue blood is a person of noble descent. This is probably from the blue veins of a fair-complexioned aristocrat who first used this term. Into the blue means into the unknown. The blues is a style of music derived from the southern African-American secular songs. It influenced the development of rock, R&B, and country music.
5: A white flag is a universal symbol for truce. White means mourning in China and Japan. Angels are usually depicted wearing white robes. The ancient Greeks wore white to bed to ensure pleasant dreams. Ancient Persians believed all gods wore white. A white elephant is a rare, pale elephant considered sacred to the people of India, Thailand, Burma, and Sri Lanka. It's considered good luck to be married in a white garment. White heat is a state of intense enthusiasm, anger, devotion, or passion.
2: Purple is the color of royalty. The Egyptian queen Cleopatra loved purple. To obtain 1 ounce of Tyrian purple dye, she had her servants soak 20,000 purpura snails for 10 days. In Thailand, purple is worn by a widow mourning her husband's death. Purple robes are an emblem of authority and rank. Leonardo da Vinci believed that the power of meditation increases 10 times when done in a purple light of stained glass. Purple in a child's room is said to help develop the imagination according to color theory.

0: Hey everyone, and welcome to Rainbow, our quiz on colors. We have with us three contestants, and the rules of the quiz are as follows. There will be three rounds: the general round, the round on photography, and the rapid fire round. For each right answer, the team will get 10 points. If you get part of the answer right, you will get 5 points. You will not be awarded any points if the answer is not given. Each team requires a minimum of 25 points to take part in the rapid fire round. The team with the maximum points at the end of the competition win. Our contestants will now introduce themselves. At Team A, we have...
1: Hi, I'm Priyanka Chandan. I'm doing my fine arts in Stella Maris.
0: And in Team B, we have...
2: Hi, I'm Ruchita. I'm doing my first year WISCOM in WCC.
0: And Team C...
3: Hi, I'm Neil. I'm doing my first year BCom in Ethiraj College.
0: Okay, now let's move on to the first round in our quiz. This round is a general round based on colors in nature. Our first question for the day. Team A, what is another name for color?
1: Hues.
0: Moving on to the next question. This is for Team B. What is the nature of color temperature during the day?
2: Is it warm in the morning, cooler in the
0: noon?
2: God. Then it's warm again in the night and warmer again in the evening.
0: Okay, almost right. It is warm in the morning, coolest in the afternoon, warm in the evening, and warmest in the night. Okay, moving on to our third question. For Team C, black is not a color, neither is white. What are they?
3: Pass.
0: Okay. The answer for that is black is the absence of all color and white is the presence of all color in moderation. At the end of round one, we have our contestant scores standing at A with 10 points, B with 5 points, and C with no points. Now moving on to our next round, which is based on photography. Each of you will get the chance to answer two questions, and at the end of it, we'll see who is still in the lead. Our first question goes to Team A. What are the two common color printing systems?
1: RGB and CMYK.
0: Wow, she got that answer straight off. Very good. And let's move on to Team B. What are the three components of color?
2: Hue, saturation, and transparency.
0: Wonderful. Our girls seem to be on a roll today. Okay, now, Nehal, this is your chance to catch up with the other two. Your

0: Name some of the modern digital color standards.
1: It's sRGB and Adobe RGB.
0: Very good. And our last question for this round, Team C. What image does a color transparency film have?
1: Positive.
0: Very good. Okay, let's look at our totals at the end of our first two rounds. We have Team A in the lead, followed up by Team B and Team C. I am sorry to tell you that you do not have enough points to continue into our rapid session. It was great having you here on the show, and
1: Thank you.
0: hope you can come again soon.
1: Sure. Bye.
0: Okay, let's move on to our rapid fire session. Now, this is going to be a very quick session where our two remaining competitors will have only 10 seconds to answer each question. If you do not know the answer, you say pass, and the other person gets the chance to answer the same question. At the end of it, whoever comes out with the most amount of points wins. Okay, so let's begin. Our first division is based on additive colors. Team A, red plus blue gives you.
2: Magenta.
0: Blue plus green gives you.
2: Cyan.
0: Green plus red gives you.
2: Yellow.
0: Okay, moving on to Team B. Magenta plus yellow gives you. Time up. Yellow plus cyan gives you.
1: Sorry?
0: I'm sorry, your time's up. Cyan plus magenta gives you.
1: Blue.
0: Okay, so that ends our quiz for today with our winner being Team A, Priyanka from Stella Maris College. She totaled with 60 points. Our runner-up was Ruchita from WCC, who totaled with 35 points. Thank you all for participating in our quiz. I hope you enjoyed, and I hope our listeners learned a lot. Signing off, Rochelle.

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5: 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And you think of green, you think of that sunlight coming through the trees, and you're outside, and it's a happy feeling. 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
4: 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Which color do you hate the most and why? When you wake up in the morning and are feeling really bright and cheerful, which color would you like to wear and why?
17: Red, because it's bright in color, very attractive, and stands for love. The color I hate the most is purple because Shweta is wearing it.
18: My favorite color is blue. Why? Why? I have no answer.
19: Chocolate color. Because I like that color, that's all.
18: Favorite is white color. Oh, because it gives peace of mind.
19: Pleasant feeling. Light color. Parrot green color, like that.
20: I like the color rust because it is very earthy, very peaceful and serene. White color. I don't like fluorescent orange because it's very jarring to the eye.
21: Favorite color is black, and it's like, the reason is the color of the damned. Red, and it's passionate, because it's girlish.
22: I like all colors, especially the happy, nice, bright colors, so there's nothing in particular that I like. I'm really particular about what color I wear. If I'm happy also, I mean, I would just wear whatever I find. It's not like I dress according to my mood. I'm a very neutral person, so I don't hate any color. I mean, colors make me happy, so any color is fine.
23: I like white because it gives me a clean and fresh feeling. 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I hate brown because it makes me feel dirty and muddy, so I avoid it.
24: My favorite color is blue because I feel it's the coolest color, and whenever I wear blue, I think I keep myself cool. Orange, because it's an auspicious color, and I would like to start my day with the sun, which is bright and orange, so associate orange with sun, and that's how I start my day. I hate brown because I find it very dull, and I don't like any of the earthen colors. That's
25: my favorite color is red because it is the color of red, color of blood. I would like to wear orange because it's a combination of red and yellow, since yellow is the color of cheerfulness and red is my favorite color. Do not like bright colors because they present too much cheerfulness, which is sometimes annoying. Examples, purple, blue.
26: I like the color, it makes me feel even more fresh, and yeah, that's why.
27: Black, I know it's like very, amusing because everyone wears black, so I don't want to be like everyone.
28: My favorite color is red and blue. I like it because, it's very soothing. Don't wear dresses according to my mood. Not hate any color because all the colors have their own positive points.
29: Black, because it makes me look fabulous.
30: I'm more bothered about the fitting of the dress and not the color.
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32: 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It gives you an open feeling all around you.
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30: makes you feel real bright. Black, because it's a morbid color.
0: Favorite color is blue, because on the one hand it can show calm and peace, and on the other hand it can go equally dark and disturbing, and it can show turmoil and inner struggle. If I'm feeling very cheerful, I'll wear orange, because it shows a lot of brightness, a lot of joy, a lot of happiness, and the bright color cheers up everybody else around you. I don't like bright yellow because it clashes with my skin and I can't wear that color. I look bad when I wear it.
1: Orange is my favorite color because it is very light and nice. I would wear a white colored t-shirt because it is very bright. I hate black because it is the darkest color.
30: Yellow is my favorite color. Why? I don't know. But I like it. I like pink because a very nice, good color, very cheerful color. It makes me like, I feel happy after seeing that color. I don't like dark purple because it's not my type of color.
2: Will you be coming to- When I wake up in the morning and if I'm feeling really bright and cheerful, I would first pick up definitely my this bright yellow mustard colored kurta because it's my favorite. And yeah, bright and cheerful, that's the color I think of. And the color I don't like is, you know, these browns and, I mean, these, you know, dull browns and earthy colors. I don't like them at all.
3: Okay, if I'm very bright and, you know, sunshine in the morning, I'll probably wear blue because it's all, what do you say, bright, it's all the sky, and I guess that's the color I would wear. I don't have any color that I really hate.
5: Well, if I was feeling bright and nice in the morning, I would wear pink because I think it's a very nice and vibrant color and I really like it. And the colors I would never wear or not like to wear is one's lavender because I look really bad in lavender and purple, and the other is brown because brown's really unlucky for me. So yeah.
4: When you wake up in the morning and are feeling really bright and cheerful, which color would you like to wear and why? Which color

0: Oh my god, all this talk has made me so hungry.
1: Hey, actually thinking about it, even the food we eat is influenced by colors.
0: Really?
1: Yeah, let's hear Varsha talk about it to the dietitian.

0: Ma'am, could you tell us something about yourself, please?
1: I'm Darini Krishnan, consultant dietitian in Chennai. I have my own clinic in Malappur for the past decade. I am a postgraduate in nutrition and I have also done my RD, which is registered dietitian. I've also done a diploma for 1.5 years in computers and I've developed a software called Digest, which is used by dietitians for counseling in hospitals.
0: Ma'am, how much of a role does colors play in food?
1: In fact, colors plays a major role. Today, there's something called a rainbow diet, which is coming into action. Rainbows, you know, there are 7 colors, but unfortunately, all the colors are not found in nature and food. The only 3 colors we find are orange, red, green, which is the very, very rich colors. And of course, the refined foods have white. And we have yellow in the form of wheat, which is, dark red, reddish yellow. So papaya, which is a fruit which is orange in color, is extremely good and it's available throughout the year. It has beta carotene and it is very rich in other nutrients also. Now, a lot of people say papaya is very hot. It is sood, as we call it in Tamil. And because of that, they don't eat it during the summer months. This is not true because today the papaya that we get is a hybrid variety and it does not affect the system in such a way. Then you talk about the other orange fruits, of course, carrots, beta carotene, it's very rich in, and it can be used in variety of dishes, in salads, in soups, and in stew, and in biryani, in whatever form. It is a vegetable which can be used in various forms. Then we have the red ones, which is tomato. Tomato is very rich in lycopene, and this is an antioxidant. It has anti-cancer properties. It's very good and it should be used at least twice in 2 meals, both the meals, either in raw form or in cooked form. Now, if you take tomatoes, there are 2 types of tomatoes. One is the salad tomato and the other is the traditional tomato, which used to be available in our city. The traditional tomato, or natathakkali as we call, is very good for rasam and it has more seeds. There is a myth. They think that these seeds are bad and it creates kidney stones. That's not true. So you can have tomatoes daily. It will not harm your health in any way. Then the green colored ones, there are a wide variety here. All the green leafy vegetables. We have 16 varieties of kire in our city and all can be used. They're very nice. To mention some of them, it is arakire, sirukire, Ponnangani keera, Manathakali keera, Vellara keera, drumstick leaves, which is Murunga keera. All these kinds of keera or spinach, as we called, or green leafy vegetables are very good. They're rich in fiber, rich in iron, calcium, and they provide satiety. When you have keera, that day you don't feel so hungry. And we as South Indians know how to prepare this in different forms. Like if you take palak, which is used in the north, that is also used in a variety of dishes. It can be used in a salad, it can be used in a pachdi, or you can make sabjis out of it. All our keeras, there are 2-3 kind of varieties we use it in. One is called masiyal, which is just mixing, cooking the keera and mashing it up. And then you have a seasoning of mustard and oil. It's excellent because you need that little oil for that vitamin A to be transported into the body. So if you see the traditional way in which our foods were made, it is actually related to health. Like for example, the pudina and kothamalli chutney. This is also green in color. And it's used fresh. Like if you take the keera, you have to cook it. Whereas pudina and kothamalli, you can make chutneys which are fresh and they're very, the nutrients remain intact. Not only they have vitamin A, they also have vitamin C, a little bit of it, which is on cooking, it can get denatured. So these chutneys are used in a wide variety of dishes. You can use it in belpuri, you can use it as a tohel for rice, or you can add it like a sauce to any dish that you make, like frankies or whatever it is, or sandwich. You can have a pudina or mint chutney. So the green colored vegetables should be there in your diet. So if you take a typical meal, you can start off with a cucumber, which is a watery vegetable, which can be had as salad or pachdi. Then you can have raw carrots, which can be kosmali. Then you can have 2 vegetables. One could be yellow or orange color. It could be the carrots or it could be the papaya in the form of a salad. And you can have the green one, either as beans, avareka, or any of the keeras. Beans, all the varieties, whether string beans, broad beans is avareka, string beans is karamani, and you have the regular beans, that's called the French beans, which is English vegetable, which is used in all the English dishes that are there. All the beans are rich in protein and fiber, and they also have vitamin A. So your diet should typically every day consist of a little of orange, a little of red, a little of green, and then come to the white. Then you'll have a balanced diet.
0: Talking about green vegetables, children always seem to hate it. Why?
1: See, children, it's just that I think the adults hate it, so it just gets transmitted to the children. So you make it interesting, add onions to it, add a little color, like even if it's a palak sabji, add a little paneer to it. So it's white in color, and the children like paneer or cheese. So it makes it interesting. Like even the masel or the koot that you make, add a little dal to it so that it gives a different taste. The plain kira is little bland, so you have to add something to add taste to it.
0: Somehow children always enjoy colorful food. Is it psychological or does it have to do with anything else?
1: Definitely, children always are like butterflies. Butterflies are of different colors. They like to wear different dresses. The same way they like to, anybody, not only children, anybody likes variety in food. Color, texture, taste, everything.
0: All mothers seem to find it very difficult to get children eating their vegetables. Any tips for them?
1: Sure. I mean, I think as a young child, don't introduce them to these instant foods. Because instant foods like sauces and any kind of noodles or pasta, they all have a little bit of monosodium glutamate in it, which adds a different kind of taste, which can be little, addictive. So do not put children on those.

0: kind of taste. Make them have all kinds of food. Don't think that if a child doesn't eat kheera, next day you don't give kheera. Make it a point that whatever food you make, the children have to eat from very young. As mothers, they are just overprotective about the child, and then they don't give these food. And then by the time the child has developed its habits, by the time it is 5 years old, then we start complaining, saying the child is not eating this or eating that. Don't give children below 3 years chips or anything like that, because they get attracted to those kind of foods. Even adults get attracted to fried foods. So make them eat all kinds of foods.
1: Does any person be very specific that they want this colored food, or they don't want a specific colored food in their diet when you're preparing a diet chart?
0: Not like that, but there's something called food allergy, because there are some people who are allergic to tomatoes, some who are allergic to papaya, especially those who have a wheezing problem or asthma, are allergic to some of these foods. But the problem we face as dietitians is the moment somebody is branded as an asthmatic or a wheezing patient, immediately there are a whole list of foods all of them avoid. That's not true. They can go through an allergy test, find out which are the ones they are allergic to, and they need to stop them. And that doesn't mean stopping them for a lifetime. They can reintroduce it during the summer months and see, and they may get over it. They may get over the problem.
1: What's the color people don't enjoy in their food usually?
0: Mostly dark brown dishes people don't like. So that is why when you overcook foods, it's not nice. The same beans and avareka, you cook it light, it's very, very colorful and people eat it. But if you overcook it, the same food turns into a dark green color. Even that some people don't like. Then any kind of brown food is not liked by people. That is why the sabjis, they add the red color to make it red, because once you cook tomato, it turns slightly brownish. But it's not good to add food colors. Cook less. That is the for people who don't like the brownish color.
1: Do the nutrients have a very specific base of food color?
0: Yeah, like if you take citrus fruits, lime. And if you take oranges, they are the yellow kind. They're not moving into orange. They're more yellow. They are rich in vitamin C. And vitamin C is a major antioxidant. There are a lot of people who take supplements of vitamin C. The only problem with vitamin C is the moment you cook it, it is destroyed. So you have to take it fresh. So you can have a salad. You can have a carrot salad with lime. You can have papaya with lime. But the lime should be cut fresh at the table and squeezed immediately and eaten. Then only you get the full benefit of it. Now I can tell you how to make a colorful dish, which can be used, a few colorful dishes, which can be used regularly in the diet. For example, you can have a cabbage salad with pomegranate in it, or green grapes in it. So it has the dark green and the light green. You could have a cauliflower half boiled, because cauliflower and cabbage, actually we do not advise to take as salads. Even if you take cabbage salad, it should be the inner layers of the leaves. It should not be the outer layers, because the problem is of pesticides which are used in our country. Cauliflower worm infestation is very high. So you blanch it, drop it in hot water with salt, and then you use it as a salad. It's not a salad, it will get blanched. So it's like just a little cooked. That cauliflower, pomegranate, grapes, pineapple is an excellent combination of different colors. Like pineapple is yellow, and it has a rich source of different kinds of enzymes which are very good for health. Then tomatoes, as I said. You can use in different forms. You can mix tomatoes with carrot and radish and beetroot. It's a nice color combination of salads. As you were talking, children get very attracted to these kind of color combinations. Beetroot can be half boiled, cut into very nice small dices, and you could use that with cauliflower. The cauliflower will turn little pink in color, and that is very attractive to children. Then you can use a cabbage again with blue grapes, because it's a dark colored fruit with a very light colored vegetable. This is very liked by a lot of people. Now again, pasta. We have pasta salads. Use very little pasta, 1/10 of pasta, with lot of vegetables. There you can use broccoli, lettuce, leeks. Today in our city we get all kinds of vegetables. We get all the western, like leeks are something which people don't know how to use. Onion stock is available during spring onions, during the winter season. And then you get this American corn, which is really yellow in color, and a lot of children like it. Instead of buying it outside, it's 1/10 the cost when you buy the corn, boil it, then you just peel it out and you can make a salad out of it. So the orange are rich in beta carotene, they have vitamin C, and corn is rich in fiber. Whereas corn flour is devoid of fiber because they remove the fiber. Whereas American corn can be added to different dishes and made at home. Because now we have a wide variety of vegetables, like broccoli is available. All this can be used in salad. There are different kinds of soups which can be made. You can have bottle gourd. Normally it's not liked by a lot of people. The only thing people know how to make is a sabji. You can have bottle gourd with little bit of green gram. And this can be made into a light colored soup. You can add a little milk. You don't have to add cream or you don't have to add corn flour. It's very thick. And it's a white colored soup. But it is rich in fiber. It has soluble fiber from bottle gourd. You can have a tomato soup which is red in color. You can have a mixed vegetable soup, that is beans, radish, tomatoes, onion. But the color that comes is a little dull red or a brownish color, which a lot of people don't like. You could add a different flavor to this or a color by adding a little of white sauce, not too much, and milk, which will give a very nice color. And you can saute onions and add to the soup, so it adds interest to the children. You can also have baby corn soup. It is very interesting because it's very small corn. You just slit it, saute it, and then you can add it to any of the soups already mentioned. Either bottle gourd or carrot or tomatoes or mixed vegetable soup.
1: Thank you, ma'am.
0: Welcome. I hope people will start eating this way.
1: Thank you, ma'am.
2: Can you imagine a world without color? Everything black and white.
3: I once had a friend who offered to color a picture I had drawn. When I got it back, he had colored the grass blue and the sky yellow. Later, I found out that he could not properly distinguish colors and he had a color vision deficiency known as color blindness. Color blindness is most commonly due to an inherited condition. Red-green color blindness is by far the most common form, about 99%, and causes problems in distinguishing reds and greens. Another color deficiency, blue-yellow, also exists, but it is rare and there is no commonly available test for it. Total color blindness, seeing in only shades of gray, is extremely rare, though many people wrongly assume that all who are color blind can only see in shades of gray. There is no treatment for color blindness, nor is it usually the cause of any significant disability. Though the occasional dangers are color observation by others. A person might say, "Look at those lovely pink flowers," whereas the color blind person would say, "What flowers?" Or maybe in purchasing clothes, like a color blind person would say, "I've got really neat colors of clothes. Not everyone appreciates them like I do though. They seem to think that the clothes are strange. I just don't know why." Kids and crayons also have trouble. Color vision deficiencies bother affected children from the earliest years. At school, coloring can become a difficulty when one has to take the blue crayon and not the pink one to color the ocean. Cooking and food also create a lot of trouble. When cooking, red-deficient individuals cannot tell whether their piece of meat is raw or well done. Many cannot tell the difference between green and ripe tomatoes or between ketchup and chocolate syrup. Imagine ketchup in your ice cream. Now, let me tell you about some clinical information about color blindness. Although defective color vision may be acquired as a result of another eye disorder, the vast majority of colorblind cases are hereditary, present at birth. The gene for this is carried in the X chromosome. Since males have an XY pairing and females have an XX pairing, colorblindness can occur much more easily in males and is typically passed on to them by their mothers. This may seem strange, but let me carry on. Color blindness is rooted in the chromosomal difference between males and females. Females may be carriers of color blindness, but males are more commonly affected. I guess it makes more sense to you now. Color blindness is a malfunctioning of the retina, which converts light energy into electrical energy that is then transmitted to the brain. This conversion is accomplished by two types of photoreceptor cells in the retina, rods and cones. The cones are responsible for encoding color. Each cone contains structures of visual pigments sensitive to one of three wavelengths of light: red, green, and blue. Normal persons are able to match all colors of the spectrum by mixing of only three fundamental color sensitivities. Hence, the huge variety of colors we perceive stems from the cone cell's response to different compositions of wavelengths of light. Defects in color vision occur when one of the three cone cell color coding structures fails to function properly. One of the visual pigments may be present and functioning abnormally, or it may be absent altogether. Color blindness is normally diagnosed through clinical testing. Although there is no treatment for color blindness, most color deficient persons compensate well for their defect and may even discover instances in which they can discern details and images that would escape normal sighted persons. At one time, the US Army found that colorblind persons can spot camouflage colors where those with normal color vision are fooled by it. So guess what? Those of you who are colorblind, you're not missing out on much. In fact, you seem to see more than we can.

0: We've come to the end of our colorful journey. 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
1: Hi, this is Varsha.
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0: And we are your RJs Mehrunisa Tariq
4: and Shweta Patwari, leaving you with a thought that
3: at the end of every rainbow is a pot of gold.

0: This is not Anna University, right? Jeans are allowed? Okay. Thank God for small mercies. No, but maybe we could, I mean, it's a decision of the management, but maybe we could seek some sort of permission if at least the participants could listen to the show or something. I don't know. I mean, I'd leave it to the management.
1: Sanjay, we should ask them how many of them are having mobiles with them now.
2: No. Don't ask them.
0: No one has. I'm very sure. I can guarantee. I am privy to a lot of inside information, not just because I was a journalist, but also, you know, the home ministry factor. And so there are three hats that she wears. Somebody who needs no introduction in your own college, Dr. Lalita Balakrishnan, Principal, MOP, Vaishnav College. My learned friend at the bar, A. Saravanan, former public prosecutor and well-known criminal defense lawyer. Sano, of course, as we all know, my co-host. And Dwani Sabesh, who is somebody who represents all of you, student of MOP Vaishnav College. Without much ado, and it's very, very happy to move out of the studio and come to a place as lovely as MOP Vaishnav College, only because I've always found that all of you, students of MOP, are always very involved. I mean, they don't just sit there as a captive audience merely because they're given attendance, but they are involved in what's going on and ask very intelligent questions. So I'm sure all of you will live up to your reputation. Let me first begin with Saravanan. Saravanan, of those six, I don't know if people call them animals, but animals don't do things like that. Those six people who indulge in that horrendous, heinous crime, one happens to be 17 years and 6.5 months.
3: That's right.
0: All right? So he's less than 18 and he's treated as a juvenile. Do you believe, Saravanan, as somebody from the judiciary, from the bar, if a person is old enough to rape, if a person is old enough to perform such a heinous crime, isn't that person old enough to also face the full might of the law? Why hide under the apron strings of the law and the Juvenile Justice Act?
3: No doubt, it's a horrendous act. And you know why, you know, we wanted to have this Juvenile Justice Act? Why, you know, we differentiate between people who are below 18 years old and, you know, who are people who have committed offenses who are above 18 years old. The thing is that the criminal law, deals with punishments. You know, whenever you commit a crime, you are punished. But what is the purpose of the punishment? See, there are two theories, a deterrent theory and, you know, a reformative theory. Deterrence theory is you punish people to deter them from committing crime. Of course, you put them behind the bar so that they won't commit any other crimes. And also, it will act as an example for others, you know, committing those crimes.
0: What about those who have mobile phones inside? You may ban mobile phones in colleges, but the irony is that you have mobile phones inside prisons. You have to use earth movers to excavate, to dig up mobiles from inside our prisons. Those who commit crimes, who go into prison, become more hardened, operate their networks of terror from inside the prison. They go in as graduates and come out as postgraduates in crime.
3: That's right, Sanjay. But you know, that's what deterrence alone is not. You know, the concept of our punishment. We have this reformative theory. We say that, you know, someone who's you know, as young as 18 years old, we want to give him a second chance at life. That is why this Juvenile Justice Act. Say somebody.
0: Did the 23-year-old Braveheart have a second chance at life?
3: Definitely, because, you know, sentencing, you know, when looking at sentence, the judges look at, you know, what impact it will have on the society, his, you know, life. Somebody, you know, 23 years old, if he is going to be, you know, 20 years punishment, if he is going to be given only 10 years, the judges will say, okay, give him 10 years. He has got, you know, a shot at his life. So that is the idea
0: about
3: behind.
0: The shot. You're talking about second shot.
1: Let me give you an example. I think if I'm not mistaken, this happened in Mumbai or Delhi, where a guy who had raped a child. He's a pedophile, and he was let out of prison. He did the same thing again. He murdered the girl again, and he was the one who pointed to the police where the girl's body was. So I mean, you're looking at reform here. It doesn't reform anybody.
3: No, that's right. See, that's what I wouldn't say that, you know, the laws which we are having now, or the laws which have been compiled by the British during 1860s. We are following, you know, the same law. We have not yet, you know, evolved, taking into the, you know, circumstances, you know, or the latest developments.
0: All right, but the Juvenile Justice Act is of much, you know, is of pretty recent origin. Let me bring in the doctor here, Dr. Sudhakar Ganesan, as a parent as well.
4: Yep.
0: Now, to form a cricket team, Ranji Trophy cricket, to prove whether somebody is fit to go for under 12, under 14, under 16, under 18, you have a bone density test. But here,

0: you rely on somebody, you know, on a criminal, maybe a child in conflict with law, as the law sees him, on his birth certificate. The same birth certificate we didn't rely on when it came to a former army chief's age. But here you'll rely on a birth certificate, and just because he's, a few days, a few months short of 18, he could get away with as little as a maximum sentence of 3 years. Whereas today an ordinance talks of death penalty for rape that leads to murder.
1: I think it's absolutely ridiculous that just because he's considered a juvenile by virtue of 3 or 4 days, he escapes the law. That is absolutely ridiculous. If he can think, execute, and perform such a heinous crime, he should be able to face, the penalty for it too. I don't think you should judge a case as per age, but I think you should judge the case as per the gravity of the case, how serious it is, the crime he has committed. It's not about his age. In fact, if he's going to get away in 3 years' time, he's out there with all his parts intact. He's not impotent. Your law is. Okay? He is not impotent. Your law is completely impotent in letting a monster free out on the roads again. He's going to completely do it again because it's a mindset. That nobody is addressing that fact. You're just thinking, you're going by law and saying, 2 days this side, he's safe, 2 days that side, he's, culpable. He can be punished. That is absolutely ridiculous. That has to change first. You cannot let somebody escape on grounds of juvenile delinquency.
2: And
1: that doesn't happen.
2: Dr. Sudha, I spoke to a psychiatrist and he said that whoever has committed this crime must be really intelligent because they've thought about it. It's a very planned act. They have lured, premeditated. They have lured the person. They were intelligent enough to get them inside and, get away with it. So,
0: which is why even one of the sections I know is criminal conspiracy, not just rape, not just murder. Criminal conspiracy.
1: All of that. Yeah,
0: so he's intelligent enough. Even his mental makeup, it's an interesting point she's raised. Yes. His mental makeup is such that he's able to plan, he's fully conscious of what he's doing.
1: Exactly.
0: So why grant him leniency?
1: No, don't. Please don't.
0: Saravanan, why grant him leniency?
3: No, that's
1: you
3: what
1: judge you, according you, you to what the crime he has committed. Please don't take his age into consideration. Please judge him according to the crime he has committed.
3: That's what the law is supposed to be, objective. It is not supposed to be subjective. You don't test a law or, you don't criticize a law based on, a particular incident. Law should not, what I'm saying is this Juvenile Justice Act should not be the benefits or, the disadvantages of this act should not be taken in, distinction with the crime which has happened. That is this Delhi rape incident alone, because there are a lot of other incidents. If we say if you're going to put 16 years, okay, fine. This guy has committed, he's committed a heinous crime. Let's make, 16 years as, the Juvenile Justice Act. So what are, the other disadvantages are, the benefits which are going to be accrued to persons who are really eligible to it.
0: All
3: so
0: right,
3: that way you should look at
0: I'm
3: it.
0: I'm glad Saravanan is able to give us two perspectives because he's been a public prosecutor, he's been on the other side of the fence, and now he's a criminal defense lawyer. Let me bring in Dr. Lalita Balakrishnan. Ma'am, chemical castration for rape. That's something that most of those protesters in Delhi, across the country, led to such an outrage across the country. That's what most people advocated. But the Justice Verma Commission, in its wisdom, decided not to recommend chemical castration. Do you agree with this?
4: See, how the crime occurred and how it can be prevented is something which we need to focus on. That they need to be punished, what is the punishment and all, comes secondary. So, when are the girls going to be safe on the roads? Now we see so many students, young employees being on the roads late in the night. So, when are we going to give them a society which is going to really merit their being out at, say, 10 o'clock in the night or 11 o'clock in the night is my concern. They need to be punished. What is the punishment? After all, the crime has taken place. Whatever and we do to punish the perpetrators of the crime is not going to change what has happened. So, exactly. Whether we say you kill them or you do something else, that is not going to really matter. I personally believe that we need to change the circumstances in which these girls are going out on the roads. So, I want a safe place for my students. Tomorrow they're going out into the world. They need a safe place. So, there should be a societal awakening that such crimes do not happen. After it happens, whatever, what is the use of debating whether this is be the punishment to be given or something else is to be the
0: matter of deterrence. Let me bring in Dwani. Dwani, as a young student yourself who's going to go out into the world and join the workforce, would chemical castration be a feasible solution in your mind?
5: So in my opinion, I think when you chemically castrate a man, it's just going to frustrate him more because he might do the same thing again. He probably thinks he can do it till the time that he feels something. So it's going to frustrate him.
0: Sarvanan, as the lawyer here on the panel, chemical castration is merely injecting an anti-androgen, giving an anti-androgen injection.
3: Exactly.
0: It has to be periodically given.
3: Yes.
0: Who is to monitor once a person is out? How many times are you going to monitor?
3: No,
0: and he can actually give taken injections to ensure that, to negate the effect of this.
3: See, that's what, before going into this particular thing, I want to, stray chemical castration, which takes us to, the barbaric age, where, we had this
0: concept.
3: But so
0: is rape. Rape is also barbaric.
3: Yeah,
0: right?
3: That's right. But we, a civilization is defined by, how we treat our criminals. The more we become civilized, it means that we show sympathy or not sympathy exactly. We reason with the criminal. We don't, treat him. We have done with this eye to eye and, limb to limb loss. We have done with that. We are, more civilized society. We have to find ways to, prevent crime. As rightly put by Dr. Lalitha Balakrishnan, criminal laws don't deter crimes. We don't, legislate criminal laws because, we want to deter crimes. We want to differentiate between what is acceptable behavior and what is unacceptable behavior. We want to punish who has committed that crime. And, we also want to put that person, out of danger.
2: What happens, I read this in many newspapers that the person apparently is mentally unstable. Even in his village, he was considered to be very mentally unstable. He used to, make fun of women that he was let go. His parents said, enough is enough. We don't want to put up this crazy person. What if it's proven tomorrow that he's mentally unstable? Will you let him go? Will you say, he needs medical treatment, medical attention, he's a mental patient?
0: I'm more worried. That's an exception to murder.
3: Medical insanity is an exception to, any crime. If a person is insane, you can't punish him. So these, that's what I'm again and again saying. Don't, test all these laws on the basis of one incident alone.
4: To use these laws to punish that person.
3: That's right.
0: These exceptions to murder. I mean, yes, be it insanity or intoxication or various things. We've seen that, how various people in certain professions, the moment they get arrested, they hold their chest and they get admitted chest in pain. Hospital. Chest pain. That's a real...
2: One month.
0: And then they
4: VIP
0: go...
4: VIP what?
0: They get luxury treatment. I know of places, prisons in the country where they have Ayurvedic spas, badminton courts, everything you can get in prison. So, the exceptions to murder, like insanity, are liable to be misused.
3: No, that's what you say. You find a person, you say a person is insane, and you are going to acquit him of a murder charge. Then he is not fit to be, out in the society. He has to be put, in a mental asylum. Who has to do that? The government has to do that. People responsible, has to do that. Don't blame the law. Law cannot, do magic. Law is here to, govern you. It's just.
2: So what should we do to a guy who throws acid on your face? Should we say?
3: Acid attack comes. Acid attack is, more than rape. This is the most gruesome, attack on a woman. This, which, does incalculable damage. Even with, the present medical treatments available, it is highly impossible to reconstruct. But what is sad is we don't have, any law dealing with, acid attacks.
0: No, the ordinance talks of acid attacks, voyeurism, stalking.
3: Yeah, that's right. But I think they have not prescribed any punishments about acid attack as of in the new ordinance. They are thinking about, acid attacks in the new ordinance, which is yet to be promulgated. Acid attacks are the worst form of, crime against women.
4: Yeah, like someone said while we were just discussing about the topic, the law enforcement machinery has to be in place. See, how many of you, even when you see an accident on the road, you know who hit whom. We are not in a position to go to any police station and tell them this is what happened and I saw that. Because the eyewitness is going to be harassed more than the victim. So, when the law enforcement mechanism is not in place, why do we go about amending laws, implementing laws? It's not happening at all.
2: Exactly. Even in Nirbhaya's case, when she was lying there in the road, there were cops there.
0: 45 minutes.
2: They were debating which sector should be sent, which police station should be sent. So, I don't think our law enforcers are doing their job.
0: And Sano, also, not only did they stand there and argue, the golden hour between saving a life, between life and death, not only was a golden hour lost there, they were deciding, debating over jurisdiction. They moved her to a hospital. I don't know why they did not move her to, let's say, an escorts hospital, the equivalent of an Apollo or any corporate hospital here. They took her to Safdarjung, which is way off. And, if you look at the way it was handled, but of course, that's away from the law. Sano, do you personally believe, for instance, this ordinance talks of death sentence, finally, for rape that leads to death or that leaves the victim in a persistent vegetative state? Do you think that there is at least some improvement? I know a lot of groups, women's rights activists, are not happy with this law. It doesn't include marital rape, for instance. But do you believe this ordinance, to some extent, has addressed the problem, or is it just a knee-jerk reaction?
2: It's an absolute knee-jerk reaction. Before Nirbhaya, we had so many cases, so many rapes. There's so many tribal girls who have been raped, and nobody opened their mouth then.
0: Vachati case in Tamil Nadu.
2: Vachati case, exactly. Nobody opened their mouth. And now, and we have to thank media to some extent. They never took the girl's name out. But it's an absolute knee-jerk reaction at the end of the day. And also, death sentence is an easy getaway. For me, I think it should be solitary confinement all their life.
0: Dhwani, you're nodding your head. Solitary confinement instead of the death penalty.
5: So before that, I think for everyone in my generation, the one question that's on our head is, why should my gender determine where I am at what time? Why should my gender determine my freedom? I think it needs to start with your mental makeup, like people were saying. It needs to start with you as a society, trying to accept women on the same platform as we accept men. And then probably we can see some change. Then we can talk about our enforcement systems. Because how much ever we try to enforce our system, it's not going to change unless we try to take some preventive measures.
0: Saravanan, in that case, should you have gender neutral laws?
3: Yeah, certainly. We should have gender neutral laws, because a lot of laws... because it's like it's favoring women. All the laws in India, you might not agree, you might not believe this is, but this is what it is. All the most of the laws in India, especially
0: 498A,
3: 498A, the Domestic Violence Act, Dowry Prohibition Act, everything.
0: Do you believe that, domestic violence, dowry harassment, these are all very real social evils that fortunately now you have a law to address it.
3: Exactly.
0: Otherwise, there are so many cases that go unreported. There are women who suffer in silence, that there may be a case of misuse of the laws, but by and large, it has helped women come out, stand up for their rights, speak up, come out of a bad marriage, report violence.
3: I agree with you, Sanjay, because of this strict enforcement of this 498A, which says, cruelty to women in any form, a physical form or mental form, is punishable by imprisonment, and, the Dowry Prohibition Act, which, says anybody who demands dowry, not even accepts, just demands dowry is, punishable. These acts, when they were strictly enforced through, all this, all women police stations, has done wonders to, our society. And a lot of, crime against women. Now, the moment somebody comes in asks for advice. See, sir, my wife is going to lodge a complaint against me.
0: Anticipatory bail.
3: We tell them, we advise them, please don't, agitate this. Because whatever the laws are favoring her, you'll have to go and, whatever, compromise with her. Whatever it is, you just find an amicable.
0: From your clients, whatever they've told you, do you believe that this Dowry Prohibition Act, and also Section 498A of the Indian Penal Code, that has had a salutary effect on the behavior of men, that people are scared at least before
3: they
0: do anything?
3: Definitely, Sanjay. Definitely, it has got a very good, it has caused a revolution in the sense, a lot of the crimes have come down, especially, in the lower middle class.
2: Or they are not reported. I don't believe the crimes have come down. In fact, even at several cases, you have when children went missing, all of a sudden, it looked like Tamil Nadu was this state which was free from, any form
0: now
2: of child trafficking.
0: Now, what the Supreme Court said.
2: Exactly. I don't think enough cases are being reported.
4: About the awareness factor, how many of them know that such a section in the Indian Penal Code exists as well?
3: Almost all of them are aware, at least,
4: What about women in the rural areas, in the villages?
3: Villages, they are more aware of this.
4: They are
3: especially
4: more
3: especially when it comes to laws which affect their marriage and the contact between husband and wife, women are more aware of
6: how many report marital rapes, sir. How many report marital rape?
3: No, marital rapes, I don't know. Definitely marital rapes is a new subject to the entire the entire country. I don't know how people, sincere opinion is, when you legislate a law on marital rape, it is bound to be disabused, it is bound to be abused.
6: No, the basic fact is I don't have the confidence that the law will support me if I go and report any crime. That is the
0: basic. Will the FIR be registered?
6: Yeah, that itself takes time. And then I will be harassed. And then by the time I get justice, I'll be old and gray. Finally, if somebody, somebody gets convicted for murder, it'll go up to the president. I think the previous president, waived off 7 death penalties or something like that, if I'm not mistaken. Why? Please tell me why.
0: Spoken about in the social media as well. And then after that, when you come and show that you are very concerned about...
6: You have struggled all this time to get a conviction. Obviously, it's been, beyond any reasonable doubt. You've got death, death penalty, and then somebody signs a piece of paper saying, fine, go get life. Why?
0: Saravanan, that's an interesting question, really, that Dr. Sudha has raised. Now, they say, you know, a cat has 9 lives. Today in India, under our Indian laws, a criminal has 7 lives. You know why? First the trial court, then it has to be confirmed by the high court, what's called a referred trial, then again appeal in the high court, Supreme Court, a larger bench, review, and finally it goes for a mercy plea to the president. So 7 lives for a criminal.
6: You'd have probably died a natural death by then, right?
0: 7 lives. Saravanan,
4: in which case then that has been taken care of. That statement exactly says that. If he has already died a natural death, means he spent his and he did not live his life. At least he was in prison. Maybe not in the prison with all the
6: DGP Rathore is not in prison, ma'am. He's out.
4: Sanjay was telling.
6: Ruchika's molester is out. Please. He's out living in the comfort of his home.
4: No, but when Sanjay said...
6: he will die a natural death without a conviction.
4: Yeah.
6: No, I'm just saying it's so long and laborious. I don't have the confidence law is going to support me. It's as simple as that. So why would I go to you?
0: Do you believe that the criminal... Yes, it's one thing to talk about, you know, being a victim, and then yes, as a victim you're also harassed in the sense that the criminal justice system is long drawn, it's protracted, cross-examination can be extremely traumatic, it's not always that you have in-camera trials.
4: Yes.
0: So there is that reluctance for women to come out, and because it's not easy to take a case to its logical conclusion if you don't have the financial muscle.
6: Exactly.
0: If you don't have somebody, do you work and earn your bread, or do you actually go and pay your lawyers? Of course there's free legal aid to some extent in our country, but for a person accused of a crime, let's say falsely accused of a crime, do you believe the law comes to his rescue? There is malicious prosecution as well. There are false cases foisted. Ma'am?
4: No, I literally, that's why people don't go to either the police station or wanting to file a case or anything like that. Because at least there is no information that they can rely on. Okay, if I go and fight it, then justice will be given. No, there's more a case of justice denied than justice which has been given to the, people at large.
6: Sanjay, I have some statistics here. I believe in 2010, there were about 1.6 criminal cases pending. Okay? The convictions were 1,948. The acquittals were about 7,000. Where is your law important or what?
0: Does this mean that false cases are being filed against people?
3: Exactly. See,
0: or does it mean that somehow we are not able to prove these cases beyond the shadow of doubt as is required by law?
3: Are
0: our laws also, a supplementary question, are our laws too, as Dr. Sudha says, too important in the sense witnesses turn hostile? You don't have a witness protection program in India.
3: That's right. See, when we talk about, conviction and, acquittals, they don't, exactly depict, what is happening. Because, convictions, acquittals are happening because, a lot of false cases are being, foisted. Lot of, say, if 100 cases are registered...
0: This is not the public prosecutor speaking, this is the criminal defense lawyer speaking. Okay.
3: See, if 100 cases are registered, I'm sure at least, 40 cases are, false cases, registered because, the police has been bribed, or, this is due to political animosity. This is the main reason for, the high acquittal rate. And yet another aspect is, the way we have our Evidence Act, which says, a criminal has to... culpability has to be proved beyond reasonable doubt. It is not merely that, you just point a finger and say he has committed a crime. Give evidence for the court to believe that...
2: Give evidence? Yes. Okay. We all know a well-known actor took his car in the night, killed people. He's making 100 crore movies.
3: Exactly.
2: 100 crore movies. Everybody knows.
3: So why do you watch it? Why do you watch it? Socially shun him. Why are you not doing that?
2: What
3: Why
2: about
3: do you want
2: the
3: to
2: law?
3: Blame the law?
2: What about the law? You have evidence. People have died.
3: The cases are going on.
2: How can you let someone...
3: Exactly.
0: How long?
3: The law
0: is not just the punishment. Enforcer. It's not just the punishment, but the certainty of punishment. Because what confidence would our laws inspire in people if a case drags on for years and years and years and there's no justice in sight? What happens then? That is why you have reprisal killings. People coming out of court getting bumped off by the other gang. Right? So... the confidence in the law, in the...
2: So tomorrow if I become a Bollywood actor, that means I can take my car, kill people and then make 100 crore movies, do my...
3: As long as people are going to encourage you, as long as people are going to go and whistle at your movies, this is going to happen. See, if we have shunned him, we are not going to watch his movies because he's a criminal.
2: So what do you do?
0: I think the hushed tone is because a lot of them are guessing who the actor is. We won't mention the name of the actor because... again, natural justice, because you can't, since The actor is not here to defend himself here. We don't want to mention his name. That's the fundamental canon of criminal jurisprudence.
4: No, we have a very, very properly framed law and rules and everything. But the point is, it is not being enforced, so none of us have the confidence to go to the lawmakers.
0: Ma'am, when you say properly framed laws...

0: justice.
1: When you say properly frame laws, for instance, there is the constitution
2: with
1: is
2: a lot of latitude. We say that I don't think it.
1: No, when you say properly frame laws, I want to remind you that there is in the Criminal Procedure Code the power of remission. Remission is where you let out somebody before their term ends. On the birthdays of political leaders,
0: Independence Day,
1: you let these fellows out. Mm. I mean, so the Home Ministry, Ministry of Home Affairs, just a few days ago had to say, don't resort to wholesale remission.
2: Remission, that's right.
1: You know, 15, 20 guys coming out of prisons, giving, distributing laddus after committing crimes. You know?
2: And then standing for election after that.
1: Standing for elections, yes.
3: Yeah, that's right. Yeah, remission, you know. Whole-scale remission, you know, has always been struck down by the Supreme Court. Supreme Court says, you know, that kind of a remission you cannot have. But remission, that's what, again, coming into this reformative theory, somebody who has, you know, proved himself inside the prison, he has become, you know, a model prisoner. He has got no blemishes against him. So we show him, you know, some mercy. Fine, he has, you know, yes, he has committed a crime.
1: What is the percentage of these people who, I mean, I know there are people who study in prisons, they get degrees, there are skills. You know, when you know, and Tripathi, who's now the ADG prisons, I mean, when even earlier when Mr. Nataraj was there, not just everybody talks only of Kiran Bedi and the Magsaysay Award, but in our own state, we have examples like Nataraj when he was head of prisons, he did a lot of things. They played J-Ho, for instance, in prisons. There are, you know, several vocational courses being conducted there. There is reformation going on. But what is the percentage of people being reformed, really?
3: It will be very, very minuscule, probably 10% or 15%. But still, you know, that is a big thing, you know.
1: So 85% of criminals are not reformed.
3: Exactly. But one thing is, we should look at, you know, this crime is not committed by an individual. It is, you know, a social phenomenon. We should look at, you know, why a person is, you know, into this crime.
1: Why what is the social phenomenon for the gang rape in Delhi?
3: No, leave. That's what. Don't. I'm saying, like, don't look everything through, you know, the prism of Delhi gang rape. There are, you know, a lot of other
0: okay.
3: cases.
0: All right, okay, let me give you an example. A college kid that I knew, on her Facebook profile, apparently a guy made at least 100 different profiles. He wanted to friend her. And he kept harassing her that way.
1: Stalking
0: her. Where is the woman safe? She's not safe in
1: Vani,
0: office. She's not safe at home.
1: Do you feel safe, really? I mean, as an educated young woman who comes from a good family and you have the support system.
4: I'd like to share a small incident. So I've been in Chennai all my life and I've always felt safe in Chennai with respect to men because Chennai is comparatively safer. I was in Bangalore working for a month in between and everybody said 8 o'clock you need to go home and I'm used to staying out till 11 o'clock because my parents let me. And now I need to move to Delhi for a year and the first question everyone's asking me is come back home before sundown. Why should I come back home before sundown? Because some people can't keep it in their pants. I'm sorry, I refuse to believe that.
1: As a parent,
2: I'll come to you as a parent because I've got a 20-year-old daughter. I'm not taking this lightly. She probably will go to Delhi next year. Now, the thing is, Mahatma Gandhi said, true freedom is when you can walk with 100 sovereigns of gold at 12 midnight and nobody touches you. Till you get that society, would you do it? You wouldn't do it because that society hasn't
1: even
2: come yet.
1: Even one chain you wear
2: even
1: and say they tell you put a pin, safety pin and all that
2: chain.
1: Inside.
2: I don't
1: display it.
2: Even Kalyani covering I don't wear because it mimics gold. I don't even want that. What I'm saying is you haven't reached that level of society yet. Still, the guys don't know how to keep it in their pants. Till they do, get home before sundown, please.
4: Unfortunately, I have to get home before sundown. But another point that I think, you know, we talk about a criminal having 7 lives. A survivor of rape gets raped further because you get raped by the police officer. You know, just the way he looks at you, he blames it on you. Then society, then the media. Everybody does it. Now, maybe the media, thanks to the Delhi case, has toned it down a little bit. But why do we always point fingers at the women first? Because it's somebody else's problem. And that's the first thing. And the second thing is, when we look at our justice system, one of the biggest deterrents for me is the speed of the system. 40 years after the anti-Sikh riots in Delhi, we're still having the trial today. 40 years. And people, some half the victims, their families have died. The people who were the so-called perpetrators, they're no more.
1: Fast track court. Saravanan, is this really going to catch on now, especially now with the higher judiciary?
3: Yes. Now, you know, we have, there is a lot of improvement on, you know, this judicial front. Now we have fast track courts which dispense justice, you know, within a year or two. Now a criminal case maximum takes a year. Any small criminal case will be.
1: When do you think we'll get the judgment in this Delhi gang rape case?
3: I think that is being watched by everybody.
1: 6 months, 1 year.
3: Maximum 3 months. 3 months, you know, there will be.
1: So which means, I mean, this is a scenario. I mean, 6 months from now, you will have the you know,
0: you'll have
1: hopefully
0: a judge
1: will be a conviction.
0: Announcing something, but would but that be?
1: Yeah, but that, no. My other point is 6 months from now, when let's say in the fast track court you get a judgment, somebody will celebrate his 18th birthday. Another 2 years, he'll be out. If, assuming he gets the highest penalty, there are cases which I'm told a lot of senior police officers have told me, Saravanan, off record, that because of this Juvenile Justice Act. I know human rights activists are listening. They do have a point. I understand the concept of a child in conflict with the law. Because of this, you know, 16-year, 18-year, this age limit, a lot of criminal gangs are recruiting juveniles to commit crimes.
3: Okay.
1: And they get away with after 3 years max.
3: So that's what. See, this is a new situation. While probably when, you know, the Juvenile Justice Act was enacted, these considerations were not before them. This is not, you know, the social condition. Now the social condition has changed. So now we
0: no,
3: have...
0: Of course not. I mean, if you look at our own country, there are, I cannot name the states, where they have terrorist outfits which have been doing it for years together.
1: Sleeper cells.
0: This is not something new.
3: No, that's what. I'm just talking about, you know, in only with regard to the Juvenile Justice Act. Now we have evidence, solid proof that, you know, people bordering this 18 years, you know, they are committing these crimes. Probably now the time has come, you know, to change this. That is what, you know, the
2: There's
3: lawmakers
2: no
3: are looking at.
2: Probably in this. I don't understand why still there is a word probably. You have to change.
3: No, that's
2: you're,
3: what.
2: You're hiding under the garb of being a civilized society and letting that latitude of, you know, a crime just get away from you. You have to change. Please take everybody in this legal system, go to Singapore and see how it works there. Because it works brilliantly.
3: Don't talk about, you know, see, you can't compare Singapore and
1: in
3: India.
1: In Singapore, when you go, I mean, you say this, Sudha, Singapore, you drop a, you know, a toffee wrapper on the thing, you get $500 fine.
2: Yeah.
1: You come here, the moment the same fellow comes after a tour of Singapore, stretches his hand, spits outside the
2: okay.
1: Chennai airport.
2: Shall I tell you the whole thing? Agreed. That's why I'm saying, even when you were talking about reforming and teaching the, you know, criminals basket weaving and embroidery and crochet and sending them out into society, I'm telling you it's ridiculous. You're not reforming them in their mind. Crime is a mindset.
0: You're calling someone juvenile who's used an iron rod
2: through the vagina.
0: Disrupted
2: their intestines.
1: Okay.
2: In what way is he, you know, is he a juvenile?
1: No, there are also people, there are juveniles who even rape two-year-old girls.
2: Yes, there are.
1: I mean, what kind of an animal?
2: 10-year-olds raping two-year-olds. Yeah. You call them juvenile? You let them escape? It's happening.
3: No, that's why these are all exceptions. We don't, legislate taking exceptions into account. We
2: but
3: take
2: that's
3: the
2: becoming
3: situation,
2: more
3: but
2: of
3: we should,
2: a norm.
3: That's what. When these crimes, you know, come into picture, come into light, probably this is the time, you know, for us
2: probably.
3: To change the laws.
2: Probably.
1: When you mention that, don't look at this through the prism of the Delhi gang rape, let me look at through that through another prism. Coimbatore.
2: Oh,
1: how many? You were on that show with me.
2: When
1: in Coimbatore, there was I won't mention names. These children who were raped and then murdered.
2: By the van driver.
1: And then there was a police encounter.
2: Mm.
1: In fact, how many of you are fans of Surya?
0: Okay.
1: Not that many. I'm going to tell Surya this. Okay. You know, in that movie, Kaake on Encounters, Surya, there was a dialogue there where he says, you shouldn't punish me, under other laws other than, you know, prevention of cruelty to animals. He says, for 50 rupees, you can for a bullet. But of course, human rights activists have a genuine case there. The National Human Rights Commission views every encounter killing as a potential case of murder. But for the common man on the street, street justice, vigilante justice, that was justice. Do you
2: yes,
1: believe that?
2: Absolutely. I mean, I was jumping for joy when that happened. Because I know if he had gone through your legal system, it would have taken years and years.
1: But now when you have fast track courts, now 1 year, 6 months.
2: Let it work. Then
1: months,
2: I'll believe you. Let it work. Let it come into force. Let it work. Then I'll believe you. But well, then I'm quite happy
0: Sanjay,
2: if a couple of encounter killings
0: this.
2: Happen. I can close my eyes and be absolutely happy
0: it's
2: about
0: very
2: it.
0: Very nice to say that our legal system is wrong and this thing is wrong and that thing is wrong. But we cannot have a law to make everything work. It should come from within the people. You want to change, you change yourself. You change the people around you. That's how it should go. You cannot have, this person has done this, so this one law. And then you do another law. And then you say the court is wrong, the judge is wrong. Yes, we all know that. But why? We need to make things happen rather than say that, this is not happening, that's not happening. So why are those things not happening? That's because they have to be like... ex-public prosecutor rightly said, the change has to happen in the society we are living in. There's so much of denial. There's so much of not having so many things. Those people are economically backward. And so there the changes have to happen. You have to make a revolution.
5: Ma'am,
0: These things don't happen.
5: It's not
0: overnight.
5: About economically backward. The richer people get away with it.
6: Yeah.
5: Richer people get away with it.
0: Sorry. Okay, richer people are getting away with it because there are economically backward people probably in the lanes they have to cross to go and get the justice. So they bribe them and like you said, the police get bribes to do some things that way. We don't know. I mean, somebody said that there is bribery happening.
2: Okay.
0: So that's because they needed that money. They don't have the money they want.
1: See, all right, I'm asking him all the tough questions because he's... because they, every time I turn to you, they laugh. But
3: okay.
1: Saravanan, preventive detention.
3: Yes.
1: Right, you have...
3: Yes.
1: On the one hand, we say our laws are too soft. But activists would believe, and they have a case there, they have a point there, that sometimes these preventive laws, preventive detention, Gundas Act, 1 year, no bail.
3: No bail.
1: Yes, you can go before an advisory committee and you can get it released. But by and large, do you believe that our laws are, there are these stringent provisions? Well, why only go to, you know, Gundas Act? What about Section 66A of the Information Technology Act?
3: Exactly.
1: If you cause inconvenience to somebody, if you're a nuisance, if you cause, you know, inconvenience, that's the
3: exactly,
1: word.
3: Exactly, exactly.
1: Then, you know, you can be booked under the IT Act.
3: IT Act.
1: Then in that case, even the Mayans for predicting that the world would end could all be booked under the IT Act. Section that's 66 right. for the Mayan calendar.
3: See, again, that's what, this is, you know, a right question to make the point that, you know, there is, there might be some defects, you know, in the laws which do not contemplate what will happen. Now something has happened, something has come to the notice of, you know, the lawmakers that, you know, a juvenile is capable of committing, you know, a heinous crime. So that will be taken into account when, you know, a new law is enacted on the Juvenile Justice Act. So again, I would reiterate the point that, you know, there is nothing exactly wrong with the law, but it is wrong with, you know, people who administer law. Mm. So when you put preventive, when you say preventive detention means you can book anybody, put inside anybody in this, in inside a prison for 1 year. You can't ask for bail. And the police commissioner has got that power. How many of, you know, how many of you knew about this? That there is, you know, we have preventive detention laws and that is being grossly misused.
1: So all, you're saying the laws are almost, not soft?
3: No, they are not soft. They are, I wouldn't say, you know, don't categorize laws as soft or hard. You know, how you implement them, that matters. Not,
1: okay,
3: you know, the laws.
1: Okay, not soft or hard, deterrent or impotent.
3: They are definitely, that's what, don't, you know, put them, brand them. See, laws are, as I have said, laws are, they know, they are not legislated. Only, you know, taking deterrence into account. Deterrence, you know, is incidental, collateral to, you know, the main object of, you know, legislating criminal laws. Only to, you know, show what is acceptable and unacceptable
1: in
3: behavior.
1: In that case, why do you have on Section 302 of the IPC, why do you then have the death penalty? Because death penalty, you argue, is for deterrence.
3: No, death penalty is not for deterrence. Definitely not deterrence, and it has not worked all over the world where, you know, they have, we have this 302 from time immemorial, from, you know, 1860s, we have this Section 302. Are you suggesting that, you know, there are no murders taking place in, you know, India?
1: How many death penalties have we had, really? Recently, we had Kassab. Earlier, you had, you know, Dhananjoy Chatterjee.
3: That's right.
1: How many death penalties really we've had? I mean, there are about, I think the last, if I'm not mistaken, in the last 20 years, we've had about 15 death penalties.
3: Exactly. So that's the point I want to make. See, who is administering it? Look at the people who are administering it. We as citizens, tell them, you know, that we are, this behavior of yours is, we don't subscribe to that. Tell them.
0: Where are we going wrong? I mean, all mothers, you know, train their kids to be good boys, you know, respect the women. Where are we going wrong? I mean, if we're training and bringing the children the right way, where are we going wrong?
1: Dr. Sudha, I mean, there is also this concept of, you know, lowering standards of proof. But while we have daughters, we have sons as well. And we don't want the law to be misused. Sano's point is interesting. It goes to the root of the problem. Is there something wrong with the way we bring up? I mean, in this very hall, I came, I think, about a fortnight or a month ago, and we had this panel discussion on objectification of women, right from our films where it's cool to keep hooting at a woman. The way you woo a woman is by teasing her first in our films. If you can have
0: all
1: smoking scenes...
0: All our heroes do it.
1: All our heroes do it.
0: All our Tamil heroes do it.
1: If you can ban
0: it.
1: Smoking in films, why can't... Now, of course, thankfully, you have a certificate for item numbers in films. Do you believe that this is... Perhaps we are close to finding a solution?
2: No. This is not the way to go about it. If you really want to address and bring out a change, it has to go down to the grassroots. That is school level. There is no escaping that. You've got to, you know, kind of reframe the way you're teaching them school. Throw out moral science classes. Throw out this honesty is the best policy.
0: Do you
2: all
0: think
2: of that.
0: Having
2: one minute.
0: Co-education will work?
2: Co-education will work. Absolutely, it will work. Second, I honestly believe...
0: School level.
2: No. Even college.
4: No, right from school.
2: Right from school. See, all schools must be co-educated. There is no two things
1: Why
2: about
1: you're
2: that.
1: Nervous Second, because they will suddenly demand co-education. No, MOP will become co-ed.
2: Okay. The second thing, as I said, is throughout this moral science classes, bring in life skills classes. Redefine cool. Redefine what a guy thinks of cool. It's not this trashy locker room talk. Okay, it is not about whether you touch first base, second base, and how you're looking at a woman. Like, this is what's happening. This is, you know, it is not that. Cool is respecting women. Teach them that. Teach your son that respecting women is cool, not trashing them.
1: But what happens when the son sees his father beating his own mother? That's what happens in many houses. Domestic violence is a reality.
2: It is a reality. That is a generation I'm unable to touch. But I can at least touch the upcoming generation, isn't it? I can't touch that.
4: Right.
2: Okay, I can hope that something law takes care of the father who's misbehaving.
1: No, Dr. Sudha, the reason I'm asking you this is that it's a very real problem. That when you have, for instance, if you look at the background of some of these criminals, some of the hardened criminals, they have a story to tell.
2: Yeah.
1: That they've been subjected to abuse themselves, sometimes by their own parents, some uncle in the house. They have taken to drugs as a sort of a placebo, as a getaway, an escapism, no one to counsel them. And then they turn hardened criminals, you send them into prisons, and then I said earlier, PG,
2: postgraduate
1: in prison, in crime. So sometimes it's the family circumstances that push people to crime.
2: Then you need psychological counseling for that.
4: The society is responsible. You have a society which is livable and which is really, you're cool.
2: That
4: then
2: you,
4: it's really important.
2: You create from school, Sanjay. There is no escaping that. Because most of the time for a child is spent in school. How much do they spend at home? Half the time they're running tuitions. Otherwise, it's all done in school. You've got to catch them there. And teach them at that age, when they are third grade, fourth grade, fifth grade,
1: how to talk. More co-ed schools and colleges.
2: Absolutely. And teach them role play. Have two of them standing in front and say, this is how you're speaking. How does the girl feel? And then you bring it out in class. Get it out into an open discussion. There's no point doing it in isolated circumstances where you have, watertight compartments, boys talking separately, girls talking. It won't work.
1: There are colleges which are co-ed and yet the boys are not supposed to talk to girls.
2: Different staircase for the boys, different staircase
0: they
2: for the girls.
0: They have a rope in the bus.
2: Yes, they have a rope in the bus. Like, it's going to, stop
1: That's
2: me from looking
1: Indian
2: at the guy.
1: That's a great Indian rope trick, but
2: Okay, and you have the spies being your watchmen and your attendant and bus drivers who, snitch on you. It's ridiculous. All that has to go. And you start that from school, you have a better chance of getting it right in college, and they get a better chance. Stop this 100 marks, stop your marks. Get down to life skills. Okay, that will help. What's the point of having somebody who scored 500 on 500 and he cannot conduct himself in society? He looks like at a girl and goes haywire. What's the point of having a citizen like that?
4: Here we can say proudly that here we have the life skills in place. We don't know what you all did in school, but right from the first year, you all have your life skills in place. So definitely, anyone accused of a crime will not even be remotely associated with any of you. I'm sure we can all say that. Yes?
1: Overspeeding?
2: Say yes.
1: All right.
4: But sir, I just have one point to make. I think we are living in a society with misplaced intolerance. We're intolerant of a person who wants to entertain us by making a film, but we're tolerant of the fact that we will say chalta hai to this, and we have our intolerance and tolerance levels completely misplaced, and until and unless we decide to change, and I think it's only up to us as this generation to make this country a much better place and bring it back to the vision, and if we actually end up following up the Gandhian principle of need and greed, I think we can do something about it.
1: Did you all send by any chance, I'm just curious, Dr. Sudha, did you send suggestions to the Justice Verma Commission?
4: I did.
1: You did? Okay, that's great. I think she deserves an applause for that. Let's throw it open to the audience now for questions. You've been very receptive all through the discussion. We'd like to hear what you think. Producer Mahalakshmi will pass on mics to you. Yes. You can identify yourself if you choose to. You can direct your questions to the panel as a whole or to any specific panelist.
5: Does anybody want to say something?
1: Okay, I thought you wanted to say something.
5: I was supposed to pass the mic around, but since I've been asked,
1: sure.
5: I think that there's no point in all of us waking up when a girl gets raped by five men. I think we should wake up when a servant comes to us and say, my husband is hitting me. That's the time
1: Excellent.
5: When we should react. That's the time when we should say, you know what, I'll come home with you and I'll teach your husband a lesson. Because there's no point in us crossing our legs and sitting and saying
1: this
5: the law
1: moral brigade, instead of going and beating couples holding hands, they should actually go and beat the husbands, perhaps vigilante justice who beating their wives.
5: There is no point in us. I'm sorry, Mr. Sarvanan, you've been penalized in every form
1: possible.
5: No,
1: we've been fair to him, and he's a good friend. And
5: but there's no point in us, crossing our legs and sitting and waiting for the law to change. We, as women,

0: as children, I mean, I'm sure we have guys as friends. Tell our guys, you know what? If we see a girl getting harassed in a club, if we have the rights to walk into a club, we have the rights to stop a guy from harassing a girl in a club. We started from there. There's no point in sitting, okay, one girl gets raped in Delhi, we all wake up. Why wake up then?
1: No knee-jerk reactions. Good point.
0: No knee-jerk reactions. You have to do it on a day-to-day basis. You see an auto guy harassing a girl, walk up and say, stop it. Because he will see one girl alone and he'll harass. He sees two girls, he will not.
1: Saran, I want a legal offshoot from this question. It's a very interesting point that she made. Section 100 of the Indian Penal Code talks of self-defense.
2: Self-defense, yeah.
1: Self-defense, but it's not as if you beat up somebody or you kill somebody in the process. The case goes on, the criminal case goes on. Do you think we need to overhaul this Section 100, the self-defense?
2: Yeah, certainly. Now, what happens is if...
1: There's also a misconception. In fact, somebody asked me in a previous show, pepper spray.
2: Yeah.
1: That is illegal to carry pepper spray. I don't think it's illegal.
2: No, it's not illegal. Pepper spray, it's not illegal. The thing is, now what happens is, if somebody is accused, somebody is claiming self-defense, no, the police, what they do is they don't straight away let off, you know, the victim, you know, the alleged person who has committed that. What they do is instead they put the case, they register a case normally, and you know it goes to the court. Now
1: but
2: that
1: just
2: has
1: to educate
2: to be stopped.
1: Our listeners. For instance, the doctrine of proportionate force. Suppose someone comes with you holding a blade, you can't go and use a sword or a gun and shoot the person.
2: Exactly.
1: Doctrine of proportionate force. But then I don't understand how it works on the ground, because somebody can kill you with his bare hands.
2: Yeah, that's right. That's right. No, that's what they don't define, you know, a blade and a sword. They just say proportionate. It depends on, you know, various factors. You know, the height and build of, you know, the aggressor.
1: You see some of these criminals, they're very puny. They're not the typical gundas as we see in the films. Very puny fellow.
2: Probably what weapons they have.
1: All right.
2: That counts.
0: Yeah.
1: Yes, ma'am.
0: I have a couple of things to say. First of all, when you mentioned that movie, Kaka Kaka, it's not street justice. The person who shot was a righteous police officer. And secondly, I know Mr. Sarunan has been facing all the difficult questions, but I just have this one question. When Sano brought up the issue of the 100 crore movie, the actor went and made, you said the society should shun him. Then what is the law there for?
2: Okay. Law is taking care of it. Law, he is facing courts. He is going to courts.
0: Shouldn't
2: thing
0: he
2: is
0: be stopped from making movies until such time that he is proven innocent?
2: No. That won't happen.
1: That's what politicians are fighting against, right? They don't want to be prevented from contesting elections until finally they are held guilty. But yeah, interesting.
2: Yeah, that's what we have. The system we have is, you know, a person is presumed to be innocent until proven guilty. The reason for this is, you know, we have a lot of, misuse of law. See, if somebody, you know, a politically powerful person wants to, you know, put down some other political opponent, simply he'll ask the police officer to go and register a case. What happens, you know, we have this law of having somebody, whenever a criminal case is registered, he should be barred from everything. What happens to his life?
1: Representation of People's Act.
2: Exactly.
1: Yes, ma'am. Okay, yeah, sure.
3: Hi, I'm Bhakti and I'm from third year, electronic media. Talking about self-defense, we're talking about carrying pepper sprays and everything. But I think there's one more important thing that we all need to learn. How many of you have really been to any karate classes or any form of martial arts? I think that's a very, very important way of self-defense.
0: Yes.
3: I think we all should learn it. It should be taught in schools, in colleges, and especially for women.
1: Life skills should also include this.
4: Absolutely. I wanted to say that you said
3: so
4: it. Absolutely. I totally agree with that.
3: Because we face so many things. I think we should not learn to depend on a guy to save us, but we should try to depend on...
1: Shihan Hussaini in Chennai, who's been doing... in fact, many years ago, there was a rape of nuns in Jabua, and Shihan Hussaini started free self-defense karate classes in Stella Maris College. I'm sure there are many other good Samaritans like Shihan Hussaini who can probably come to colleges and...
3: Yes, I think this should be made compulsory in every school and every college.
1: Do you know a martial art?
3: Yeah, my parents put me in karate when I was small. So I'm really glad for that. I used to hate it at that time, but now I'm really
5: Thank
3: glad.
5: Thank you, karate kid.
3: And one more thing. I think, as I said, this should be implemented at all the levels, right from school. Only then it's going to change.
1: Well, I think point well made there. Yes, ma'am. Yes.
6: I'm Sushrita. Sir, I have three questions. First thing, justice delayed is justice denied. Isn't Nirbhaya's justice denied already?
1: Not really. The case has just started.
6: She's already dead.
1: No. The point is here, within 6 months or 1 year, you're going to get a judgment. Hopefully a conviction.
6: Okay. It's just hopefully again. Okay, sir. The second thing is...
1: No, probably was the word earlier. This is hopefully...
4: You can object to that too.
6: Okay. I know. It's the second thing is that street justice is called breach of law. You cannot kill a person. But what about breach of humanity? Nobody is talking
1: Fair
6: about
1: enough.
6: That.
1: Okay. Yeah, third question.
6: Third question is 498A, like you said. Okay, 498A isn't to act, even with the very much rural people also. But after applying a 498A as a criminal case where the husband and the in-laws... After that, how many husbands or the in-laws' families are ready to take back the wife? That way, it's actually going
1: very
6: against
1: important.
6: It.
1: Yeah, very important. Ma'am, you want to answer that? You want
5: she,
1: that
5: should want, she should want to go back as well. When someone has not respected you and when someone has only been totally harassing you, why do we always think that the person who rapes has to marry that person or the person
6: it's
5: who has
6: been
5: harassed?
6: It's not about rape. 498 is domestic violence after marriage. Yeah. It's basically domestic violence. It's about dowry or
5: domestic,
6: anything. Being,
5: okay, fine. Yeah. Your own point on domestic violence. Why would I want to go back to someone who doesn't know to respect me as an individual, leave alone as anybody else?
6: As a society, are we ready to take up women abandoned? No, we are not. She wants maintenance to be given for the kids at least. After that point of time, when there is, he is ready to give the maintenance, maybe she wants to get back. But how many families are ready to... Them being advocates, they pretty well know how many cases of that sort happen in courts. Where
1: no, fair enough. Tried. It's a very valid point. One good thing about the show is that you, as a student, you can get to argue with your principal. So that's... But very, I think those are very interesting points that you made, especially about wanting to go back. A lot of women actually put up with a lot of nonsense for the sake of the child, for the sake of the children. They don't want their children to come from a broken family. So a lot of women I know put up with a lot of nonsense there. And I really wish, you know, somebody could empower them, give them more strength, perhaps send them to karate classes and let them give it back, really. Let them give it back. But thank you very much for the interesting thoughts. Yes, ma'am.
7: Basically, about the rape which happens when a girl is 23 years old. I am 18. I've just entered the college. I've been from a co-ed school. And now when I come to college, I see a huge difference in the girls who come from girls' school see at guys in a very different way. And the guys who come from guys' school see girls in a very different way. One basic thing I noticed at 18 years old is when I am in a co-ed school, I know how to talk to boys. I know when they look, I know whether they look is genuine or not. That is missing in so many girls now. And the guys who come from guys' school, they are so inappropriate. They don't know what to talk, they don't know how to talk, they don't know where to look. And... So, just like Sudha ma'am told, skills must be taught from when they're in third grade. Co-ed should be made compulsory because when you're going to work, you can't say I'm going to work in a women's workplace. You can't say I'm going to work in a men's factory. You're going to deal with guys over there. Learn it from when you're 5 or 6 years old. That's how it's going to solve all the problems that's going to happen
8: this
7: here.
8: This is coming from a girl in a girl's college.
1: No, but I think that's a very interesting point that you made. That's a good takeaway from the show. Make co-education compulsory as a possible solution. Possible again. Okay. Yes, ma'am. Yeah. We'll take 3 more questions because we have to wrap up now. 3 more questions.
9: This is not actually
1: okay, we'll take 5 more questions, but brief, okay?
9: It's actually not a question, but Sudha ma'am, you told that we should start from school, the life skills and all. Shouldn't you actually start it from the home? The domestic place.
4: Oh, both works work together. My
9: because
4: point was...
9: Why I am telling this is, you should treat your son and daughter the
4: equally,
9: same way.
4: Absolutely.
9: That is lacking even now. At your home, it's lacking even now. In your... Well, I don't have a brother, so I don't know how they are treated, but I'm just telling, even as a single girl child, I know how protective your parents can get. They tell, see, he's a boy, fine, he can go. But you're a girl, it's not going to happen.
4: The reason we say that, the reason as a parent I'm forced to say that to a certain extent is because society is not ready for both the genders to be equal or safe on the road.
9: Who is society? You are the society. Why do you blame the society?
4: No. We make up. No. You must understand society hasn't evolved to that extent. Just like I said, if a stage comes when I can wear jewelry and walk out, then I will wear it. Till then, I have to protect myself. That is what is working in your parents' mind. It's nothing else. At home, my son and daughter both will pick up their plates and put it for wash. That's what I'm saying. It works both ways. You have the school atmosphere and the home atmosphere. It has to work in tandem. My point was the children spend more time in school right now rather than at home. So the school has a very important role to play. And that's why I said life skills must start there but continued at home. Yeah. There is no two things about it.
1: All right,
5: your mother is saying that not because...
4: I look at you differently. It's just the safety factor.
5: She loves you so much more.
1: I have a suggestion. When this happens, when this discrimination happens...
4: I love them equally. That's all.
1: I have a suggestion. When this discrimination happens at home, maybe your brother should stand up and say, no, we don't stand for this. We stand for equality. Maybe that could change. stand up for ourselves, and brothers also can stand up for sisters, not just tie rakhis and forget about it. Yes.
10: Hello. Yeah, I have a question. My friend told, like, if we see a girl getting harassed in a club, it is us who has to act at that moment. If I act, then what is the guarantee that I'll be safe for the next few hours?
4: Absolutely.
5: You go to the club with a friend of yours, right?
10: No, I don't go to club.
5: What happened to the Gina, the Bombay case?
10: No. I'm just saying about the situation. See,
5: no,
10: not
5: that
10: a club.
5: Wherever it happens. Go and talk to him, man to man. What happened to the boy who supported Nirbhaya? I mean, look what happened to
1: him.
5: The other day he went and gave
1: evidence in court on a wheelchair. He's still on a wheelchair.
5: Even the Keenan and Rubin case, two people who wanted to help.
1: Absolutely, but it's also an important lesson that we don't demonize men as a whole, because there are men who stand up for women as well. One shouldn't demonize.
4: At least there's some change. I like that ad which has come out recently. Can I say the brand name?
1: Yeah, you can mention
4: Chile.
1: It. Yes.
4: Okay, which says we need an army not to fight a war but to protect women. I think that's great. That's the way it should go.
1: Very well made ad.
4: Yeah,
1: yes.
4: It's a beautiful ad.
1: Two more points and then we'll wrap. Yes.
11: She said they have to start from school, where, you know, teaching and all. I've been, of course, I'm here because I came through school. I lived in Mumbai for a while and I'm here. From school, I've been taught that, okay, this is a guy. He might look like this. You should react in a such a way. In school, I've taught what defense can I take? What do I do when a guy looks at me? But how many guys are taught in schools, like, look, she's a girl. You can't do this to her. You're not supposed to talk like that to her. How far can we protect ourselves? We need the guys also to have, in schools, we're taken separately. Like, we had this, the period, you know, the menstruation period. So we were supposed to, the girls, they were taken separately in the co-ed, and they were taken separately and says, this happens. And then the guys come and ask, hey, what happened in that seminar? How can we tell them? Okay, fine, that happens. But how many guys are taken separate and says, she's a girl, she's your classmate, she's your friend, she's your sister. You can't allow this to happen. How many of them are lectured? How many seminars for the men or
1: all
11: for
1: right,
11: the boys
1: good.
11: Are happening?
1: It should happen. I guess it's happening to a limited extent, but counsel men as well. Yes, well right. Point, well yeah. Made, well right. Taken. Final, we'll have time for one final question. Yes, we'll let you have it. You have the mic.
12: Yeah, I just wanted to know the panel's opinion on the selective amnesia, which is of this ordinance, in which the Justice Committee already said that, you know, that a lot of things, including one point in which the fast-track court should be held for all those rape and all sexual harassment cases against the politicians. But then the ordinance selectively looks past it and goes on to it. I want to know the panel's view on it.
1: Fast-track courts.
2: That's what.
1: Yeah. See, I'm the moderator, so I, as far as possible, will ask the panel, the relevant panelists to answer. That's why. He's my good friend. I reiterate that.
5: Has it worked? We have had fast track courts.
2: Yeah, certainly. No, in Tamil Nadu, we have, you know, to try offences against women, we don't have a fast track court. We have, you know, a court called Mahila Courts, which exclusively deal with, you know, courts for offences against women. And it has been extremely, you know, efficient. And it is headed by a women judge. The prosecutrix is prosecutor is a woman. So it is doing very, very well. And when I want to say it to everybody about this 498A and this Dowry Prohibition Act, only because, you know, it has been strictly enforced and we have this model of all women police station, none of the women have any reluctance in giving a complaint against her husband or in-laws who are, you know, harassing them. This all women police station in Tamil Nadu has done wonders. If anybody is, you know, assaulting or, you know, mistreating a woman inside marriage, they have this option and everybody is aware of this. Because of this, you know, a lot of offenses against women, especially after marriage, marital offenses have come down.
1: All right. Thank you very much, Saravanan, for being a true sport. As I said, you know, he brings a lot of perspective to the table, not just as a lawyer, but also as a public prosecutor, seeing how the system works. Thank you very much for spending your time. I know he actually got adjournments and managed to be here because he's got items listed. Thank you very much, Vani. It's good to always have a student. And I quite like the fact that she stands up for a lot of issues. She even wrote a mail to NDTV recently about, you know, not covering the fire at Express Avenue Mall. But I really think that's the spirit. Keep writing. Forget about
5: Thank
1: all these
5: so
1: threats.
5: Much.
1: Keep writing. Keep the spirit of expression intact. Thank you very much, Dr. Lalita, for agreeing to host to play host here, for giving us this wonderful audience here. I think the kind of questions that you asked, you lived up to your reputation, whatever I thought MOP Vaishnav was, it continues to be. Thank you, Dr. Sudha Ganesan. Always a very articulate voice on any subject under the sun, particularly such issues. Thank you.

0: happens for about half an hour on alternate Fridays.
1: I never felt like I was talking, you know, I was among students. I felt like I was, you know, among lawyers.
2: Wow.
1: Dissecting me.
2: I think a special round of applause for Saravanan for actually... Thank you very much. It's always... Now you know why I like coming back to MOP Vaishnav. Thank you very much.
0: Thank you.
1: Thank you.

0: Hallo.
1: Hallo.
0: Hallo.
1: Hallo.
0: Hallo.
1: Hallo.
0: Hallo.
1: Hallo.
0: Hallo.
2: In this era of telecommunication, cellular phones have become more of a necessity than a luxury. In spite of cellular phones having several positive features, they have a lot of drawbacks too. Old

Are cellular phones really dangerous? Can they be termed a new monster threatening life on roads? Let's see. Thank God that accident was not serious. But this may not be the case always. So, avoid cellular phones while driving. There are also chances of a driver who is on the phone to knock down a person trying to cross the road. Let's all take a resolution not to use cellular phones while driving.

Now, let's go to a gas filling station. Customer: 50 ரூபாய்க்கு பெட்ரோல் போடுங்க. ஓகே மேடம். Oh my god, that was a massive explosion. This was due to the radio frequency radiations emitted while the phone rang. I guess now everyone would have realized how dangerous it is to keep the cellular phone on in a gas filling station. So, we request everyone to switch off their mobiles before entering the station. Old man

0: We saw two incidents which depicted the hazards of using cellular phones. Other than these drawbacks, the cell phone also causes health hazards. To get more information on the health hazards of cellular phones, let's talk to a student who has done an in-depth study on health hazards of cellular phones. Hello Shruti, you're supposed to have done a case study on the health hazards of cellular phones. How did you go about it?
1: I referred to some books and browsed the net.
0: We wanted our listeners to know about the health hazards of cell phones, so we request you to share some information with us.
1: Basically, cellular phones were originally installed in cars, but now they have become pocket-sized and our principal form of communication. Over the last decade, numerous independent studies have been conducted on the health hazards of cell phone. There is growing evidence that supports the potential dangers caused by cellular phones.
0: Does the use of cell phone cause any damage to the brain?
1: In 1993, a man from Florida filed a lawsuit claiming that his wife's cell phone had caused her brain tumor. In support to this incident, Dr. George Carlo, former WTR chairman, has stated that there has been evidence of genetic damage in human blood and brain cancer among wireless phone users.
0: What are radio frequency radiations?
1: Radio frequency radiations are transmitted through the antenna of the cell phone. High levels of radio frequency can affect the biological functions. Children are more vulnerable to these radiations because of their developing nervous system.
0: Are there any other health hazards which you would like to inform us about?

0: Cellular phones can also cause headaches, earaches, blurring of vision, short-term memory loss, burning sensations, bad sleep, fatigue, and anxiety.
1: God save us! That's lots of damage caused. It's high time we reduce the usage of cell phone. Are there any preventive measures?
0: First of all, one should limit the time spent on phone. Children should be discouraged from using them. It's better not to use a cell phone when the signal is weak. It's better to use a phone design that moves the antenna away from the head.
1: Thank you, Shruti. It was really informative.
0: It's my pleasure.
1: All of us know that cell phones have become a need, but people are getting addicted to it. Avoidance is not completely in our hands, but the risks due to this can be reduced if the required initiative is taken.

0: Do you have that 8-year-old girl cleaning your table? Do you have that 10-year-old boy doing your laundry? Or do you have that 9-year-old kid making you chai?
1: To all the ignorant scholars, if you really want to promote education, then don't encourage child labor.
2: பொதுநலன் கருதி வெளியிடுவோர் எம்ஓபி சமுதாய வானொலி 107.8.
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0: 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AIDS. We've heard about it, talked about it, read about it, and written about it. But how much do we know about it?
1: 1 in 11 people has AIDS worldwide.
2: 25 lakh people in India have AIDS. Of this, 1 lakh are in Tamil Nadu.
1: 50% of these AIDS victims in India belong to the age group 15 to 45.
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1: Every year, millions of families worldwide grieve for the death of a loved one caused by AIDS. How can we make a difference?
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